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4: Conference Finals, don't look at the birth certificates. They're the young San Antonio Spurs, but they just avoided elimination. And PJ, it was Victor Wembanyama setting the tone in the first half, and in the third quarter, 20-0 was the run. They held the Thunder to 13 points, and on to game 7 we go.
5: When they held the Oklahoma City Thunder to, was it 82?
4: Yes, in game 4.
5: 2 days ago. Now tonight they hold them to 91. This is the best offensive team in the league. Incredible defense. They got a lift from the bench tonight, Kesty. The bench, which has not been there for most of this series for San Antonio, outscored OKC 46-38. Victor Wembanyama was magnificent. 28 points, 10 boards. He's now tied with Karl Anthony Towns. They've got them, both of them have 8. Double-doubles in the playoffs, but he set the tone right from the beginning with the 3, with block shots. They lost, I don't know who the scorers were, they lost track of his shots.
4: He blocked should have
5: three,
4: had 5 blocks.
5: He blocked 3 in the first quarter alone. He was magnificent. Dylan Harper off the bench really filled in. That's something that Mitch Johnson needed so much, and Dylan Harper delivered tonight. Steph Kessel did end up shooting 5-for-10 from the field. Early on, he was struggling, but what impressed me, 9 assists from him, 7 assists from De'Aaron Fox, 1 turnover between them. 16 assists, 1 turnover. They got the pace that San Antonio wanted. They want to play at a quicker pace. They shot the 3 very, very well. 15-for-41, 37%. They got to the free throw line, 21-for-25. But the defense, to me, was the story. And Victor Wembanyama shows why he is literally the most spectacular talent we've had come into this league in a long, long time.
4: Let's take a brief look ahead to Game 7 because there were some key injuries in the series. I thought Dylan Harper came back very strong tonight. De'Aaron Fox still struggling a bit. I don't know if we'll see A.J. Mitchell for OKC, but J-Dub Jalen Williams was able to play 10 minutes, not very effectively, and we're 48 hours out.
5: It'll be interesting to see how he comes out of the game. This might have been a step closer to being the Jalen Williams that OKC certainly wants to see. Hopefully he comes out of it well, and hopefully he plays more like that next game. To me, the most encouraging thing for OKC, Chet Holmgren continues to play better. He also had a double-double, 10 points, 11 boards. He blocked a couple shots. He did not back down at all. He took it to Wemby a couple times. He blocked it. 2 of them traded blocks on one possession following the other late in the game. So I think that's a really good sign for OKC. But Kesty, I would be lying if I told you I have any idea what to expect in Game 7.
4: That was going to be my last question, is I know the answer already. What's going to happen? We don't know. So tune in and find out. What we do know, the Western Conference Finals goes to a 7th and decisive game for the first time in 8 years. San Antonio has evened things up at 3. 118-91 the final over the Oklahoma City Thunder. For PJ Carlesimo, I'm Mark Kestisher right here on your home for the NBA, ESPN Radio, and the ESPN app. Let's go back to Judson Richards in the studio.
6: Mark, PJ, thank you. 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Game 7 on Saturday night. Well, the NBA's Board of Governors has passed new anti-tanking rules that include expanding the draft lottery from 14 to 16 teams, a relegation zone where the bottom 3 teams get penalized with lessened chances for the number 1 pick and flattened odds. Let's get some reaction to that. ESPN Radio's Harry Douglas, one half of Freddie and Harry, ponders if other leagues will adopt similar anti-tanking rules.
7: As this plays out for the next few years, if

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4: San Antonio outscored OKC 46-38. Victor Wembanyama was magnificent. 28 points, 10 boards. He's now tied with Karl Anthony Towns. They've got both of them have 8 double-doubles in the playoffs. But he set the tone right from the beginning with the 3, with blocked shots. They lost, I don't know who the scorers were. They lost track of his shots.
5: He
4: blocked 3 in the first quarter alone. He was magnificent. Dylan Harper off the bench really filled in. That's something that Mitch Johnson needed so much. And Dylan Harper delivered tonight. Steph Kessel did end up shooting 5-for-10 from the field. Early on, he was struggling. But what impressed me, 9 assists from him, 7 assists from De'Aaron Fox, 1 turnover between them. 16 assists, 1 turnover. They got the pace that San Antonio wanted. They want to play at a quicker pace. They shot the 3 very, very well. 15-for-41, 37%. They got to the free throw line, 21-for-25. But the defense, to me, was the story. And Victor Wembanyama shows why he is literally the most spectacular talent we've had come into this league in a long, long time.
5: Take a brief look ahead to Game 7 because there were some key injuries in the series. I thought Dylan Harper came back very strong tonight. De'Aaron Fox still struggling a bit. I don't know if we'll see A.J. Mitchell for OKC, but J-Dub Jalen Williams was able to play 10 minutes, not very effectively, and we're 48 hours out.
4: It'll be interesting to see how he comes out of the game. This might have been a step closer to being the Jalen Williams that OKC certainly wants to see. Hopefully he comes out of it well, and hopefully he plays more like that next game. To me, the most encouraging thing for OKC, Chet Holmgren continues to play better. He also had a double-double, 10 points, 11 boards. He blocked a couple shots. He did not back down at all. He took it to Wemby a couple times. He blocked the 2 of them traded blocks on one possession following the other late in the game. So I think that's a really good sign for OKC. But Kesty, I would be lying if I told you I have any idea what to expect in Game 7.
5: That was going to be my last question, is I know the answer already. What's going to happen? We don't know. So tune in and find out. What we do know, the Western Conference Finals goes to a 7th and decisive game for the first time in 8 years. San Antonio has evened things up at 3. 118-91 the final over the Oklahoma City Thunder. For PJ Carlesimo, I'm Mark Kestisher right here on your home for the NBA, ESPN Radio, and the ESPN app. Let's go back to Judson Richards in the studio.
6: Mark, PJ, thank you. 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Well, the NBA's Board of Governors has passed new anti-tanking rules that include expanding the draft lottery from 14 to 16 teams, a relegation zone where the bottom 3 teams get penalized with lessened chances for the number 1 pick, and flattened odds. Let's get some reaction to that. ESPN Radio's Harry Douglas, one half of Freddie and Harry, ponders if other leagues will adopt similar anti-tanking rules.
7: As this plays out for the next few years, if it becomes a success and a lot of people love it, not like it, love it, do other sports adopt this manner? And I get it, because like the dynamics of the draft is different from NBA and other sports, but is it something in the back of the mind of other commissioners to get teams to stop trying to lose purposely so they can have a high draft pick and get a franchise changer?
6: Now, his co-host Freddie Coleman considers if anti-tanking rules will put real pressure on front offices.
8: This is what teams get for openly saying, okay, Adam Silver,

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5: 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I'm Michelle Swalman, Chris Candy, Evan Cohen with you. We're going to bring you into the A.J. Brown conversation, but Graz just got the full Nuno experience, the way in which we get it. Graz was talking

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1: To the back of the line here, as far as the ability to kind of have a high pick and everything here. So basically, it's rewarding teams that probably win games and miss the playoffs, but are somewhere in that four to ten, four to eleven range. Even teams that lose make the playoffs but lose in the 7-8 game also have a chance to get a high lottery pick, which wasn't before.
2: Bobby, with these changes and the flattening of the odds, will this impact things moving forward, such as the Giannis trade? As we speculate what's happening with his future, will these new anti-tanking rules and what's happening with the odds impact that at all?
1: It's a good question. You know, I mean, I think certainly it's interesting because Miami is the team, certainly, that we've circled here, where Miami, the picks that Miami have that could trade are not in this window of these lottery rules, these new rules here, because what they can trade besides the 13th pick in the draft, they can also trade 2031 and 33. That would not be within this window here. Now, that doesn't mean the rules under the new CBA, when we get to that down the road, will incorporate the same thing or change it here. But I think teams will pause. I don't know about Giannis. I think when it's a player of that magnitude, I think teams are a little more aggressive, even with the downside of where those picks could fall here. But I do think, you know, the days of, you know, trading three or four picks, you know, for a player, maybe not a superstar player here, I think teams are going to pause a little bit more trading second round picks, because remember that the draft order now in the second round is reversed as far as where it was in the first round too. So you have to take that into consideration here. So I think superstars, I still think teams will be aggressive here, but I do think, you know, the Desmond Bane trade and the Mikal Bridges trade, that's only worked out for New York here. I do think it makes teams pause a little bit as far as how, including as many picks.
3: Bobby, I want to shift gears and get to the Western Conference Finals. We're getting a game seven, which is what everybody wants. But one of the things that has been talked about was Oklahoma City and Shai Gilgeous-Alexander, particularly being able to get calls and get to the free throw line and make the San Antonio Spurs pay as a result of it. It's not a coincidence that in the three games that OKC has won, the Thunder have shot 20 or more free throws. In the games that they've lost, they've been under that mark. So I'm curious from your perspective, how much will the officials and who's going to crew game seven impact what the ultimate outcome will be, and how much do teams actually pay attention to that?
1: I paid attention to it. I mean, we had a different, back in the day, there was different, there was more of the Joey Crawfords of the world, Bennett Salvatore. Like, I remember, you know, going into a game six or a game seven on the road, if we had Joey Crawford, I knew we were going to get a fair whistle. So I think they pay attention. I think every team in the world now, you kind of study, you know, hey, analytics is a big thing, but analytics from a referee standpoint, teams study that also. You look at last night, I thought, you know, San Antonio making shots kind of limited, you know, Oklahoma City kind of getting to the basket a little bit here. I mean, Shai had, what, three free throws last night? I think as a team, they had 12 in total here. But, yeah, I think that will play certainly a big role as far as where the whistle is. Did they let these teams play? Usually you would think in a game seven, you kind of let them play a little bit more than maybe earlier in the season here. But that would be an interesting point as far as, you know, Scott Foster. We saw Zach Zarba last night do that game, so he won't be available here. And usually when you get to a game seven, you'll have probably three crew chiefs that you would have had during the regular season all kind of combined for one game.
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1: But, you know, he's going to have, if 41 and 24 is the ceiling, then yeah, you know, maybe he has some floor games of only 20 and 5. And there's going to be variance in there. But I think to DDJ's point, this is game 7. And Wemby, from what we can tell, he's got that compulsive competitiveness where he almost would rather not lose than win, if that makes sense. You know what I'm saying? Like the kind of what they said about Jordan and Kobe and Kevin Garnett and those guys where it's like, you know, I will not lose. You know what I'm saying? Like I'm going out there not to lose. And I feel like in game 7, we're likely to get that version of Wemby because this is it. There's no chance in game 5. Maybe he could wake up, and as much as he wasn't trying to, he knows there's a tomorrow. Now there's not. Now, if you don't play well tonight, then it's over. And the other element besides the Wemby is that De'Aaron Fox and Dylan Harper have played in every game since game 3. And I think that's been massive as well because when they play and they're the floor generals, they allow Wemby to get the ball where he wants it, which is a big thing for a big man, even one that has a handle like him. But it also lets Steph Castle not have to create, which means that he doesn't have 10 turnovers a game like he did in those first two games. He's been, I think last game he was like, what, 8 or 9 assists and 1 turnover. So that's huge for both of those guys. And it also lets Castle concentrate on really keeping SGA in hell. And so I don't think this is a one piece puzzle. I think all of these things work together. And if it goes right for the Spurs, I feel like the Spurs at their best, it's funny to say, I feel like the Spurs at their best are better than the Thunder at their best. I think the Thunder need some things to break their way. Whereas if you get good Wemby, you get good Castle because the other point guards on the court, I think that the Spurs have a little more variance in terms of being able to win this game.
2: In support of what David said, too, I don't think Wemby's going to shy away from leading.
1: Yeah.
2: He's only 22 years old. He is not the old head on this team by any means. It's probably Harrison Barnes or Kelly Olynyk or somebody like that. But he apparently rallied the troops after game 5, after that loss, had some pointed things to say, raised his own hand, said that he had to play better, and he did stand out to Harrison Barnes for his own sort of leadership. And Barnes said yesterday, after the win, he goes, as a leader, being able to do that, being able to talk the talk and then walk the walk with play, that's a rare combination, talking about Wembanyama. We're going to push back
3: sounds
2: on
3: like
2: more.
3: Sounds like my pushback won. Sounds like you guys came around to my pushback, trying to push one.
1: DDJ has the Wemby competitiveness gene.
2: I was going to tease more pushback. He exactly jumped right in, which
3: just
2: is so rare. So rarely there's no consistency on the show. You know what I mean? Like, we get to just dive right in. I got to send that article to you, David. One of the Knicks' key role players is having surgery. Actually had surgery today on his finger. But one of our friends on the NFL side thinks he still needs to be out there for his team. We're going to explain that. Andre Snellings, Randy Scott here in studio. David Dennis Jr. down in Atlanta. This is ESPN Radio and the ESPN app.
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6: Colleague of mine was telling me the other day about how their Instagram feed is filled with videos, most of them kind of funny, about how grandparents and friends tend to bulldoze new parents out of the way to get to see their baby. As a dad of three daughters, I know how life really does become all about them the moment those kids are born. But I also know parents are still people too who need their own attention beyond being mom or dad. And moms, in particular in those early years, can feel especially invisible in the eyes of other people. So what can you do to stop contributing to what is known as maternal invisibility? Women we spoke to said these two things were the most helpful. When people stopped to ask how they could best support them, number one, or when they took the initiative to handle certain tasks that obviously needed to be done. I'm Dr. Sanjay Gupta, helping you live a better life.
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19: Making sure your kids get enough sleep. It's one of the most important things you can do for them as a parent, and yet it's often overlooked. Not only does sleep in the early years set the stage for mental and physical health, it also creates the foundation for how one sleeps later in life. That's according to the National Sleep Foundation. Now, that organization recommends 14 to 17 hours a night for newborns, 12 to 15 for infants, 11 to 14 for toddlers, 10 to 13 for preschoolers, and 9 to 11 for school-aged children. When it's age appropriate, start by talking to your kids about why sleep is important. 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
2: We're measuring a foot and a half, which, and then phobia, obviously fear.
3: Yes.
2: Yeah. So just putting a bunch of weird words that mean big things and putting them all together.
3: Evil. Evil.
2: Yeah.
3: Evil.
2: Yeah.
3: And those are the top five things that keep me up at night. I'm bothered. And I hope you are too. We need to solve these mysteries. And also, as an honorable mention, pandas aren't real.
2: By the way, he laid this take on me in the car this morning.
3: They're not.
2: What do you mean they're not real?
3: That's a man-made bear. I'm telling you.
2: What are you talking about?
3: They don't know how to do nothing. They don't know how to do nothing that is survival. And like when they have a baby, it is the world news. The Chinese zodiac, there's no bear. There's no bear. It's the national animal of China. When you look it up, they're like, oh, they weren't around in ancient China. What? What do you mean? The dragon was? What are you talking about? This has been O'Shea Jackson Jr., y'all.
4: And things that bother me. This is what should bother you the most, though.
3: Because what am I do about that? The other ones, I could do research. I need to know. But this one, there's a bunch of people that have to deal with that. That's crazy.
5: Don't put that evil on me, Ricky Bobby. Don't you put that on us.
3: My goodness. We'll be right back for more Rich Eisen Show.
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19: If you are struggling with substance abuse, alcohol, pills, whatever it may be, first of all, it's nothing to be ashamed of. We know addiction is a brain disease, and we also know getting into recovery can be tough. Also, in case this helps, I want to tell you about a new study at a Harvard School of Public Health, which found that spiritual belief, the idea of a steady religious practice, had a protective effect from addiction. Experts we talked to told us there were probably a few reasons why this might be the case. Number one, excessive drug and alcohol use would not be the norm in a religious community, and people want to fit in. Two, a belief in a higher power provides people with hope and solace. Great foils for addiction. And three, and I think there's some merit to this, regular attention.

0: 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I'm Dr. Sanjay Gupta, helping you live a better life.
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2: He's not even answering.
3: Or Michael Porter.
4: Brunson.
2: Oh, Michael Porter. Did you say Michael Porter?
4: Brunson. Take him. Give me Brunson.
2: Yeah. Jalen will have his day. As a Jalen.
4: He damn sure better hurry up and have it.
2: Did you talk about finding killer instinct? That's a guy that has the ability, but at times he gets in his own way, Jalen Johnson. I don't have any doubt about that.
4: Put them black Air Force Ones on, man. Leave them white Air Force Ones at home. We ain't going to be kumbaya with people. We going to shut down.
2: Exactly. Looking like he's wearing medicine shoes at the hospital. He's Harry Douglas or Freddie Coleman.
4: Them strap ups. The medicine. You know them shoes that old people be wearing?
2: Exactly.
4: I got a pair of them in my garage. Me and my homeboy bought them just to have fun and stuff. No, but you can't be wearing no shoestrings. I'm just a strap.
2: Yeah. Those orthopedic shoes.
4: Yeah. Come on, Jalen.
5: Dr. Johnson, your patient on line one. Dr. Johnson, patient on line one.
2: He's Harry Douglas. I'm Freddie Coleman.
4: Oh, let me finish this. You put the black Air Force Ones on and you put a ski mask on, Jalen Johnson.
2: Okay. That's aggressive. 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Many will call, but only one can be the call of the week. And who do we believe will win Game 7 of Western Conference Finals tomorrow night between the Spurs and the Oklahoma City Thunder? 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
21: 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We know addiction is a brain disease, and we also know getting into recovery can be tough. Also, in case this helps, I want to tell you about a new study out of Harvard School of Public